0: differentiate your organization beyond the price and the product range, particularly when dealing with institutional clients?
1: Yeah, it's a very good question, actually. You know, how to differentiate when there are so many companies?
0: Right.
1: I would like to say three things that truly differentiate us. Mm-hmm. First of all, after sales commitment. Mm-hmm. In healthcare, installation is only the beginning. Mm-hmm. I need immediate support, maintenance, and technical reliability, especially critical environments. So, second is our team strength. We have professional from the biomedical engineering, nursing, and clinical backgrounds. So, this allows us to understand both the technical and practical side of the healthcare. Third is the relationship based business. We focus on long term partnership rather than transactional sales. Many companies, what they do is they just sell. Do wrong selling, they just believe in sale. After that, when the clients are calling them or, you know, for any servicing, they are not answering or they delay the procedure. In our case, we always prioritize the service calls. Like, you know, we tell our clients that our engineers will be there in 1 hour or 2 hours if it is inside Doha. If it is outside Doha, like Alcor or Interior Vakra or Shamal, then only it will take 2 hours. Otherwise, inside Doha, we ensure that our engineers reach within 1 hour.
0: Wow, very nice. And that really differentiates you and makes you unique. And it actually defines the long-term, you know, partnership, and that too translated into success. Very nice, very impressive.
1: So the after sales is a very important part which many companies meet on, you know. And if you see all the big companies which are there globally in any country, they all have made their reputation through long-term servicing. I mean, people develop a belief in the company and that product. So they know if we buy anything, we get a proper servicing, proper response. So we have done that. In fact, we have now more than 120 installations of our, you know, aesthetic machine in most of the private hospitals, clinics, beauty saloons, etc. So we are the first preference always in those places.
0: Beautiful. Since you operate in B2B space, how do you ensure long-term value for hospitals and clinics rather than just one-time transactions? What are the strategies you're currently working on?
1: So, you know, the long-term relations are made with, we have to develop the trust. As I said, we stand out from other companies in servicing. So customers believe us, they trust us that, you know, if we buy any machines from this company, they will definitely take care and they don't have to worry about them. Then the worry becomes ours. Like a clinic or a hospital or a beauty salon, they buy a machine from us. Then the worry of that machine is not there. Then it is ours. We ensure that timely preventive measures are taken, timely servicing is done. So our engineers visit and service this machine on monthly basis, you know. So there is no problem that arises. And even if there is any problem, after all these are electronic items, we can not guarantee 100% it will work at the time. Even if there is any problems, what we do, we take a spare machine with us so that their work doesn't stop. And you will replace the machine with their machine. We'll collect their machine for repair and we'll replace a working machine in that place. So that is how we take care of a clinic and their patients. So that's the long term. When clinics and hospitals realize that the support that they are getting from a supplier, then they, whenever they have any requirements, they'll first contact us, or they will be, I think it will be their first preference. So that is how the long term relationship begins.
0: Nice. And that's how it's, I believe that long-term relationships are clearly the backbone for the businesses like, you know, you are having. You are into health sector and this kind of business.
1: Absolutely.
0: True. All right. So you work closely with international manufacturers, right? What criteria do you use to select OEM partners and how do you ensure consistent local performance and support?
1: So we look for

0: 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Locally, we maintain performance through trained engineers, preventive maintenance, and the training that we give to our clients. So that is how we maintain.
1: Nice.
0: That is the strategy we maintain for OEM partnerships.
1: Nice. Okay, so with the rise of online marketplaces and of course e-commerce platforms selling medical supplies, how do you compete? And what value do you offer that digital platforms cannot?
0: Yeah, this is a very good question. Actually, I would say that, you know, this the question and answer would be relatable to all the businesses people here in Tata. So e-commerce has definitely made products more accessible and price comparison easier. And that is a positive development in many industries. Like, you know, clients getting better products at a cheaper price. But however, healthcare is very different from regular retail. So medical equipment is not just about purchasing a machine. It's about installation, calibration, training, safety, technical support and continuous service. So a local professional supplier like us provides hands-on demonstration, clinical training, user guidance, preventive maintenance, and immediate troubleshooting support. And he also provides training certificates when required, because without these training certificates, you cannot register the machine with the VIS, especially for clinical and aesthetic equipment, where a proper usage is critical. If a hospital or clinic buys purely online, then he initially saves some money on purchase, right? But later, there's delay in support, communication issues, spare part availability problems, and even extensive courier costs. If the equipment needs servicing overseas, for example, they bought any online machine from China, Turkey, or any other country. So, and when the machine comes here, it travels through the shipment, anything can happen. You know, small parts can move here and there, or machine cannot work. It has happened with us. Some people have bought machines online, they bought it here, but they didn't know how to operate it. And they called us for, you know, training purpose and issuing training certificate, etc. So at that time, we ensure that we charge them such an amount that whenever they are buying online, it is more costly for them. So that is how we tell them. And there have been instances where people have, you know, after buying online, they have bought a machine from us because of training, servicing, and their machine's not working, and all these hazards. Then they had to reinvest in, you know, buying locally. So I would suggest that you can buy online whichever, like clothes or any such products. But people prefer more to see and buy, you know, they have to see, feel and then buy. So that can only happen with physical presence.
1: Very nice and very relevant in fact. Okay, Mr. Dilip, with AI and of course the digital health transforming the industry, how are you preparing your business for the future of healthcare technology and smarter systems?
0: Yes, absolutely. This is also one more relevant and important question, because, you know, AI has been taking over and people are very curious to know how, what is AI, how AI is going to change lives of people. Similar thing happened when computers were invented and, you know, people were buying computers. Many governments, many parties at that time felt that computer will replace people. But as you see, it didn't happen. In fact, because of computers, many jobs came and people started having work and, you know, computer-related work. Similarly, we should not think that AI is going to completely replace humans, but definitely even to make AI and to run it, we need humans. So human work will be always there. Of course, AI will enhance or improve the quality of our life. So in healthcare, AI digital

0: monitoring, telemedicine, smart healthcare systems are already transforming healthcare globally. But I believe technology should support healthcare professionals, not replace human judgment and compassion. So the future will combine intelligent systems with experienced medical professionals to create faster diagnosis, more personalized treatment, and better operational efficiency. Example, if there is a report, if there is any finding, it will take a long time for a doctor or a radiologist to, you know, conclude like what are the reasons. But AI, what the AI can do is AI can compile 10,000 of reports and come to a, you know, a precise condition. So that is an advantage. People will have faster identification of what's happening, and then of course the treatment can be also done faster. So that is an advantage.
1: Right. Which we understand that the future of healthcare is evolving fast, and this is going to be definitely a key, as you rightly mentioned. Okay, now coming to the industry challenges, tell me, what are the biggest challenges that the healthcare supply industry is facing right now?
0: There are a couple of challenges, like, you know, online sales and direct selling. For example, manufacturers now, they're trying to advertise and sell directly. Now when I open Instagram, I see manufacturers, they want to sell directly to the hospitals or clinics, which is a concern. But again, the buyer would definitely need a local support. Without that, they won't be able to register the machine at ministry level. One is that. And in healthcare, fast, you know, technology is changing so fast, developments are happening so fast, that whatever we are using machines now, after 3 months or 6 months, that we give old technology. So new technology will come. So that is a big challenge for us to keep up, to keep the pace with the technology development.
1: Right, that's right. That's quite challenging. All right. So now coming to your leadership philosophy, as a leader, what is your guiding philosophy when it comes to managing teams, driving growth, and maintaining the quality in such a critical industry?
0: I believe leadership is about responsibility, consistency, and creating trust. A good business relationship is not built in one meeting. It is built through honesty, support during difficult situations, and keeping commitments over time. I also believe a strong team culture is very important, because healthcare service is a collective effort.
1: Right. That's right. That's very, very well said. Okay, so can you share like one real moment or a story where your equipment or the service made truly a measurable difference for a healthcare team or the patient outcome?
0: One moment that stays with me, you know, when a medical healthcare facility, there's a critical equipment issue while doing a treatment on a patient. They called us. They said that we are in the middle of the treatment and the machine stopped working. So I need help. I mean, you know, what can we do? So we said, okay, hold on. And we take the distance from our office. Luckily, our engineer was very close to them, and he had a machine also, spare machine with him in the car. He immediately went there in 10 to 15 minutes. And you know, the treatment was continued. I mean, immediately the machine was replaced and the treatment continued. So imagine how good the clinic might have felt, at the same time how good the customer would have felt. Their plan.
1: Yes.
0: Yeah, so it is also a proud feeling moment, that, and that is what I wanted to establish, like a quicker service, faster service.
1: Fantastic. I definitely would like to add that these are the moments that truly define the purpose in business. This is actually the purpose in business. All right, now coming to the closing question. In one sentence, what is that true value that a reliable medical equipment partner brings to a healthcare institution?
0: I would simply say that healthcare is one of the most meaningful industries, because every effort ultimately impacts human life. So at Oxytonus, we are committed not only to supplying technology, but to building

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2: 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And today I have a very special guest, in fact two guests with us. They are also our neighbors from the past like 3 years probably and we are sticking together, so there's a lot of learning and a lot of things that to be share on here right now. So please introduce yourself. So first, mommy or you?
3: I think you go first.
2: You go first. Okay,
3: my name is just Natalie and I'm 15 years old.
2: 15 years old. So Natalie, what do you like? I've heard a lot of good things about you. You play drums as well. What all things are you good at? And okay.
3: I like anything really, but mainly musical and stuff that has to do with drawing. Like,
2: okay,
3: I have experience in keyboard as well as drums. So.
2: Oh, okay. Nice. So coming back to you now, why is she so talented?
3: Well,
4: yeah,
3: we are a family of, you know, who likes arts.
4: Okay.
3: Most of my uncles are architects. Oh. So, and my mom, my grandma, they're all like, you know, dancers, basically art. So I'm not surprised if...
2: That's great. That's good. Oh, I didn't catch your name, so please say different.
3: Yeah, I'm Christine.
4: Yes, Christine.
3: I'm 43 years old, if you want to know my age, comparing to my daughter.
4: That is completely new. Okay.
3: Yeah. I'm a long time expat in Qatar. I basically,
4: how many years have you?
3: I came to Qatar. I was 4 years old.
4: 4 years old,
3: almost turning 4 years.
2: So, what are you good at? Like drawing, music. What are your trades, by the way?
3: I used to draw. I've done interior designing for my college. Although I work in the bank, it's quite far from what I've done. I know.
2: North and South Poles. Why would you choose?
3: Maybe I just didn't get the opportunity, you know. That's it, you know. But I love dancing. I've tried instruments. It's not my thing. Okay. But I draw as well. So maybe that's why where she got it as well. But I haven't really practiced.
2: She has surpassed everybody in your home.
3: Yeah.
2: So good for you then. Okay, let's talk about this very controversial topic of Gen Alpha, Gen Z and Millennials and everything together, okay? What is that one thing that really makes you irate about today's generation, the Gen Z's, the Gen Alpha, and one thing that you really like about them?
3: I think Gen Z's, with my daughter's generation,
2: yeah.
3: They are the ones where when they want something,
2: yeah,
3: like they get it, like they make it happen. They're very persistent in things that they want, especially with the digital world right now.
2: Yeah.
3: Everything is available to them, not like in my generation.
4: Of course.
3: Like, we are the first ones to experience internet and, you know, social media, and I think we are called the digital natives.

0: for our generation, right? So for them, everything is available. So I think they're more smarter than us.
1: But we can still flex upon the fact that we get to test internet firsthand, right?
0: Yes. But at the same time, I think they're very, in terms of creativity, I think they're very creative and they're very smart because everything was available to them by the time, you know, the internet and the digital age came in with, you know, with our generation. Yeah. So, I don't know. I think they're very persistent. They're very creative.
2: Okay.
0: And they know what they want. They really do.
1: And the one thing that you really want to just push away and keep it with you. One negative aspect which you would like to share from this generation. Or you want them to learn about it.
0: Well, of course, I have a kid who's 15 from this Gen Z generation, which I have dealt with a lot. Like, I have friends of her age, you know, like kids of my friends.
2: Yeah.
0: I'm not generalizing it, but maybe from my observation.
1: Yeah. Mostly.
0: Yeah. They're very laid back. You know, like, they're very laid back. It's like, I feel like if, you know, they tend to, when they don't get what they want, they easily quit. I think this is my opinion. Maybe this is based on
1: they don't want the second chance. They don't want to finish everything in the first go, right?
0: Yeah, and my second thing that I noticed, I'm sorry, Natalie, but...
1: Natalie, you'll get your chance, okay? Okay.
0: It's like they're very emotional.
1: Okay.
0: In terms of, see, she's agreeing with me. So I think they're very emotional in terms of like how they express themselves.
1: Okay.
0: I think with my generation, it's like we're very tough.
1: Okay.
0: You know, we like to get things done. And if we're not able to do it, we find our way and in the most creative way or positive way that you can. But for them, it's like... When they don't get it or when they're into some situation in their life,
2: yes.
0: It's either they cry or they're like, oh, I don't want to do
2: this.
0: Yeah, exactly.
1: But have you learned all the terms and the terminology that these people are using, all the riz and the braid rot and everything?
0: My God, she's been teaching me that and I tend to forget it, but...
1: Please teach her more, okay, Natalie? Coming back to you, Natalie, it's time for you to counter, okay? Round one.
0: Okay.
1: Okay, so Natalie, one thing that you must have heard stories from your parents, right? The struggle stories back in the day.
0: Yeah.
1: Is there a story that resonated with you and you kind of remember it and something you have, like you have questions in your head, how were they doing it back in the day?
0: I'd say there's not like a specific story, but rather all of it together. Because
1: okay.
0: from my understanding, my parents' generation, they were very strict. Like during their time, and like there was you know how my sister, she does dance.
2: Okay.
0: And my mom is always telling her the opportunities that she has that my mom didn't.
1: Yes.
0: Because like she's explaining to me that back in the day there was nothing in Qatar.
1: That is so true. Yeah.
0: So yeah, I'd say like that's one of the main the fact that I think my mom's generation, they're much more strict, they're tougher on them. Okay. And they didn't have as much here, specifically in Qatar.
1: Perfect, yes. But is she strict, by the way, in general?
0: No, actually. I'd say my mom learned from her own parents. Like, she's laid back in a sense that she won't get mad at us when we do something wrong, but she'll tell us what we did wrong.
1: Okay, it takes about 2 or 3 tries to get her mad, is it?
0: Yeah.
1: Okay, Natalie, so you know your generation really, really well. What is the drawback, or you really want to give a message to your own generation that things need to work out on this specific category, or you need to work out onto some things? Like she mentioned, emotions. Do you think you people are emotional? More emotional than the earlier generation, probably?
0: Yeah, totally. Because from what I've heard, like my mom's generation, they were taught to be tough.
1: Yeah.
0: They're not allowed to like maybe express themselves more as compared to our generation. It's more laid back. We have access to everything.
1: Yeah.
0: But from, I guess, a drawback that I'd say maybe our generation has is I definitely agree with my mom. I think that our generation is much more, sorry, but lazy compared to the older generation. I've definitely like observed that, not just from me, but from like online and people I know.
1: Yeah, because everything is easy, you know, you tend to do things and you get things. There is an easy access altogether.
0: Yeah.
1: As a mother of your children,

0: You have two kids, right? So do you monitor everything that they do on social media, or how extent you go to monitor them?
1: Well, in terms of monitoring, I don't think I really monitor. Because when you say monitor, it's like you know, you open their phone.
0: I'm sorry I'm asking this question, right? So you might as well.
1: Or like unlock their phones or check the screens, yeah. Like what they're doing.
0: Yeah.
1: Basically, no. I mean, for me as a mom, mm-hmm. It's the trust.
2: Of course.
1: So like, since she was young, I'm always telling her what's wrong and what's right.
2: Oh, beautiful.
1: You know, so she knows from the get-go, like,
2: perfect.
1: Natalie, you know, you're not supposed to read this. You're not supposed to watch this. This is not good for you. And the good thing about her is that she tells me if by accident she's seen something that's not for her age, it's not age appropriate,
2: yeah.
1: Or like she watched something that's not for her
0: and
1: age.
0: And she'll come to you and...
1: She'll come and tell me like, oh, mom, by accident I saw this. And
2: perfect.
1: I think this is what I've cultivated in her. It's about honesty. So when your kids knows that you trust them, you know, they will not lie to you because they know that trust is there.
2: Yeah.
1: So
0: they're not scared of you.
1: Yeah, because I've, like she said, I've come from a very strict, like my dad is really strict.
2: Okay.
1: I was hiding a lot back in my generation because everything is a no. You can't do this. You can't do that. You know, but for
0: how many siblings did you have?
1: I only have one brother who's 5 years
0: older than you, right?
1: Yeah.
2: Okay.
1: So from my experience, I am kind of adjusting my, you know, ways as a mom. I want to do it differently than how my parents did it because my parents are really strict.
2: Yeah.
1: Like, my generation is like, it's hard to open up and tell your parents, oh, this is your opinion. This, you cannot talk back.
2: Yeah, yeah.
1: Not like with them. They talk a lot back. But in every good sense, you know.
0: Yeah, yeah.
1: You know?
0: They can put their opinion out and exactly. Tell you if there is a space or scope to have an opinion, so they'll put their opinion
1: exactly.
0: out.
1: So yeah. They have limits. Like during school days, they have only a limit of how many hours they can use their phones or like watch.
0: How many hours is currently?
1: To be honest, like if I see them that they've been on their phone or on their iPad for too long, I kind of like, hey.
0: What is too long to you? How many hours do you think?
1: Maximum to me is 1 hour on school day.
0: Okay. Yeah. On a school day. And what if it's a vacation?
1: I let them. Because they deserve it, right? The fact that they're listening to me and the fact that they're following my rules and my regulations at home.
2: Okay.
1: So doing that during the weekend, like, of course, I don't let them stay up very late. But the fact that I know, because I know they're just playing. I kind of check, like, what they're doing. So if I know they're just playing, I'm not really bothered. But if I know they're watching YouTube, I kind of sometimes check, what is that you're watching?
0: Oh, okay.
1: What is this,
0: okay.
1: You know?
0: In a very friendly way, and it's not really, okay. Natalie, so what are the set of rules that you have at home and that you follow? Apart from the using of your technology and phones and iPad, are there any certain rules and regulations that you know of? Of course you know of, but you follow or you don't, that's another thing. So
3: okay. Yeah. I'd say like particularly in our household, a very like big and crucial part is to keep things clean.
0: Okay,
3: my mom has like OCD over everything.
0: Okay.
3: Like, for example, after you use like the sink, let's say like water gets around the sink edges, you have to wipe it.
0: Really?
3: Yes, yes.
0: That's a little too much, don't you think so?
1: But I'm kind of OCD. I make sure that, you know, they tidy
0: up. But the water will flow, right? It'll eventually go.
3: I mean,
0: yeah.
3: Sure, it might seem like much, but I mean, I know my mom is just doing it to like put good habits into us, not for like the sake of also to keep it clean, but I know she's just trying to teach us.
0: You have lawyers habits. Everywhere to support you, right? Advocating for the mom with every single sentence. Okay, good one. So are there any set rules and regulations apart from her, like from your father probably, or like you guys have accordingly set on days? Or because I know you people go for bowling, right?
1: Yeah, every Friday. Yeah.
0: So are there any set rules and regulations for food or probably inviting people at home, going out, anything like that?
3: This doesn't happen super often, but I can tell from whenever we feel like maybe we're super busy recently or like we don't have that much time for each other, we tend to have like a day where we just sit down all in one room and then we just do something together.
0: Ah, that's what I'm talking about. Okay. Are there any activities that you do together, like every member of the family? Like watch a movie or probably do something,
1: In a week or basically it's going to be a busy week from Sunday till Thursday, right? So we make sure, and Friday's like bowling for us, and she started playing bowling as well.
0: Is she good at it?
1: She's being trained. Oh. Well, she has the potential.
0: Please leave one sports for us, babe. Don't be good at it, okay? Okay, coming back to you.
1: So we make sure that at least during the day of maybe Friday or Saturday, we all sit down and just watch a movie, whatever it is on the TV, just to sit there. I make sure that we all sit together on a Friday or a Saturday and just spend time the whole afternoon. Either the other one is sleeping or the other one is doing something. We just be in one room. Gets busy, you know?
0: Ah, perfect.
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0: But do you see this generational gap as people talk about it? It's a little too much, or you think it is manageable for now? But what is your message to really counter this gap people feel? It differs from community to community, and maybe South Asian people might have a different take on it. But for you, what is your take on it?
1: Well, for me, coming from very different generations, yeah, right? Or different generations. Yeah. I think it's more of like you learn from each other,
0: yeah,
1: you know, in a good sense. And in sometimes my daughter, you know, I always tell her, you know, in my generation, we weren't supposed to do this. And she's like, Mom, you've been telling me this for 10 times already, you know. And I keep on reminding her, like, you know, my dad and my mom wasn't like this. And you guys are lucky. And, you know, you guys get the opportunity.
0: Yes.
1: Or like, they were very strict in my times. But at the end of the day, we both learn from each other's either mistakes. Because we're very open. Like, I'm a very open mom. I tell her everything, what happened to me in the past, the things that I didn't like, the things that I wish I've done, which I'm passing it on to her. Like, you know, reach for your dreams, do the things that you like. Tell me if you want something that you want to learn, you know. Because in different generations, like, you know, parents in the olden days, they're very focused with work. You know, they, for me, at least for my experience, like my mom and my dad, they work like until they only have one off in a week's time. And they used to do two shifts. So imagine my daily life with my brother, you know, being alone at home. And so I think learning in a sense, like, for example, spending time more, not just about work. You don't just, you know, work and go home. You spend more time with your kids because you realize, like, we're expats.
0: That's kind of dealing with the generational gap.
1: Like, exactly.
0: Yeah, yeah.
1: And with in terms of, like, how they are, like, their generation and my generation, we learn from them because we're from a different era.
0: Of course.
1: Yeah. You know, and nowadays, I learn a lot from her in many ways.
0: Absolutely. And Natalie, do you go on social media and kind of express yourself in a subtle way, or probably bright stuff? Have you ever done that, or what is your take on that? Because your generation, since we all were talking about it, are emotional and very expressive, and people tend to go on social media and sometimes they'll say something directly, or probably post something which is an indirect message to someone. So have you done that, or what is your take on it?
3: I don't like to post myself on social media.
0: Yeah.
3: I mean, I post things, but not me. It's just not something that I do. But of course, from what I've observed, it's like 100% like a part of like Gen Z these days. They will post literally anything. Like, as in anything they see. It can be like very almost absurd. Yeah. Like, you could go on your TikTok and like your next video is someone just on the swings. And that video has like millions of likes.
0: Absolutely. So, throwing bottles on the stair, yeah. That's also, I've gotten like 4 million or 5 million views, yes?
3: Yeah.
0: So what is your favorite video on a social media platform? What is your part of social media which you kind of consider it as your comfort place, your comfort scrolling?
3: So as I mentioned, like, yeah, I like to draw.
0: Okay.
3: And part of that comes with the stuff I watch. So whenever I go on social media, I tend to look for things that I like, maybe shows that I like, or drawings, since I draw myself. Like, I love looking at different artists or content related to stuff that I've seen, like specific shows. And since it's kind of also comforting because it's like, wow, someone else likes the same thing as I do. So you get also a sense of comfort from that.
0: But do you have friends who express everything online and they just go on about writing about their day or probably having a coffee at some random place, which you really don't care about?
3: Yeah, that's like really normal now. Like, especially on apps like Instagram.
0: Yeah.
3: There's this thing, like, people use it now. Like, everyone uses it. But stories, people update their stories for dumb, like, things. It can be anything. Like, oh, hey, guys, I just woke up. Okay, you just woke up. But, like, things like that, yeah, it's...
0: And for you, is it complete... See, for me, I cannot call it completely wrong, but at the same time, it's absurd, like, posting everything. And we know you didn't wake up just now. It was a setup. You just put a camera and then you kind of acted out that you just woke up. What is your take on that? Do you think it's completely wrong, or how do you take it? Because it's a completely different world now.
1: To be honest, I kind of just like scroll up when I see stuff like this. I don't have the patience for that, you know?
0: Do you post stuff on social media?
1: I do post, but like, for example, achievements of the kids or like some event that happened in my life.
3: Yeah.
1: But not to the extent where like taking a picture of my, you know, coffee.
0: And or your curtains and posting good morning.
1: I know it's how it is now. Yeah. Like everybody posts on anything that they could think of, you know. But yeah, maybe... Like, since we're talking about generation, maybe I'm kind of off in that area.
0: Okay.
1: You know, I do have social media. I have Instagram. I have Facebook. But you can actually filter what you want to see and don't want to see on social media. So I'm kind of that person.
0: And there is one thing that we were talking about earlier. I mean, I guess 2-3 months back, and it was a discussion mainly for the South Asian community. Whether or not a parent should add their kids on social media or kids, you know, vice versa. What is your take on that? Do you want to add your kids on social media? Would you agree? I'll come back to you, but first you.
1: I'm like in the middle. I don't know how to say it.
0: What is the middle ground? Either you add them or you...
1: For example, like my youngest, she has social media, but I am managing it. She has no access at all to it. She doesn't even have an idea, or she does, but like she doesn't have the password or the, you know, I log it for her.
0: Okay.
1: And I post it for her.
0: Okay.
1: So it's more of managing my daughter's account, but not letting her, you know...
0: But what if, once she grows up, of course, then what? Would you like to add her in your social media, or just let it be and slowly and gradually just leave the control to her? What is it?
1: I think it depends on her, the age.
0: Okay.
1: Like my youngest is 10. I wouldn't agree that I will just let her scroll on
0: 10 TikTok. Is a little one, yeah, of course.
1: TikTok and see whatever that she can see, you know. With being my eldest, Natalie, she's 15. Because I know she's matured enough compared with my youngest. And like you said in the first part of our talk, like in terms of what are the things that she is used to, like, you know, the things that I do as a mom for them, if either I'm strict or not. So she knows her limits. So she actually has Instagram only.
0: Okay.
1: She has Facebook because of school. Okay. They use the messenger, but she hardly uses, like, she hardly posts.
0: Because I'll tell you, when I asked this question to our community, they were like, I would never end my mom and dad, because, you know, things can go anywhere. It can go haywire. So what is your take on it? Would you add your parents? I mean, I know she's right in front of you. It's a very absurd question to ask you right now, but still. What is your take on that? Would you be like very on the edge all the time? What should I post? She's here. She's on my profile. She would see it once you grow up, of course. Once you're in your 20s or 30s, probably. Would you be a little uncomfortable?
3: Totally. But I think I'm also in the middle, because it can definitely feel like an invasion of privacy.
0: Okay.
3: Because some people treat their online page like a diary. In that sort of sense. So
0: perfectly, yes.
3: When some people notice that, oh my gosh, my mom or dad is following me, they're going to see every single thing that I do. But of course, it definitely differs from person to person. Because for me, I don't really care.
0: You don't really post anything.
3: I don't post anything. So it's like, you guys can follow me. Sure, it's fine. So like, if you want to add me on your page, it's okay. But it really just depends from person to person, because who knows, someone's page could be something they don't want their parents to see.
0: Yeah.
3: So I'd say that it's okay for them to add you. I don't mind if my mom adds me, but if you feel like there's something you want to be kept private, maybe make another account or tell your parents if you're comfortable enough.
0: Okay. So you're fine with that, right?
3: Yeah.
0: Yeah, okay. Perfectly fine. So we are about to end this interview. Before I do that, how has been your experience in our studio? Because you have been to QBS earlier. Salaam, yeah. How is the experience so far?
1: Well, first, thank you for having us.
4: We are neighbors, so we have to do this.
1: Thank you for this opportunity.
4: Like always.
1: Yes, and it's a wonderful experience being here.
4: Like
1: being able to, like, you know, we're just like chatting, just like we're at home and having coffee, which is really a good part, because since it's my first time, at first I was like thinking, oh, it's like, am I nervous or what's gonna happen? But then you made it so easy for me. Like, it's just like we're talking, just like having a normal conversation. So thank you for that.
4: Thank you so much.
1: And I realized how wonderful you are with what you do.
4: Thank you.
1: Although I follow your page, although we're neighbors, but I don't get to see you that much. But yeah, thank you for this.
0: Thank you so much. Likewise. What about you, Netflix? How was
3: my gosh, mommy and my mom really do think the same. I totally agree with her. This was something new to me, because I haven't been to any sort of radio station yet.
4: Yeah.
3: So to me, this is like, wow, I'm like in a different world. I've never seen this before.
4: Yep.
3: And
4: yeah.
3: Of course, like, this experience alone is like, I have something new to add to my, like, experiences. It's something I'm like happy I get to experience. So again, thank you. I had lots of fun.
0: We'll learn a lot of things from you, of course. And thank you so much, guys, for being here. And as a neighbor also, I would like to mention this. It's like a family thing that we have, and it's perfect. It's beautiful. So thank you so much for having this conversation, and inshallah we'll meet again. Of course, we live in the same building, so please have that coffee session. It's been pending for so many years.
1: We will catch up. We will.
0: Please. It's high time. So the reason that we have called you is for the coffee as well. So just a reminder. So you need to have that party really, really soon, okay?
1: We will.
0: And thank you so much, guys, for being here. And lots of love to both of you. And just all the blessings and prayers to both of you. Thank you.
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7: आपने सुना हमें ऑन एयर नाउ फॉलो अस ऑन फेसबुक एंड इंस्टाग्राम @FM107 कतर दिल से देसी